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2: Tell me about Islam. For those who want to learn about and practice Islam, the religion that fully encompasses human nature and the purpose of creation, the program Tell Me About Islam is about to begin.

Stories of the Sahaba, Volume 2, The First Ones. Umair ibn Wahab, radiyallahu anhu. Umar ibn al-Khattab, radiyallahu anhu, said, "Now, Umair is dearer to me than some of my own children." The Battle of Badr ended in a terrible defeat for the Quraysh. Those who could returned to Mecca in small groups to mourn their dead, shattered by what had happened. As the days passed, their sorrow turned to rage and vengeance. Umair ibn Wahab al-Jumahi, radiallahu anh, returned safely to Mecca, but he left his son Wahab behind as a prisoner in the hands of the Muslims. Umair radiallahu anh was afraid that the Muslims would torture him for what he had done. He had hurt Rasulullah and tortured his Sahaba during the long years before the Hijrah. He had no reason to believe that the Muslims would show mercy to his son. One morning, Umair went to make tawaf at the Holy House. He hoped to receive a divine sign of hope. While there, he saw his friend Safwan ibn Umayyah sitting near the place called Hijr Ismail. He went over to him and said, "Good morning, Master of Quraysh." Safwan replied, "Good morning, Abu Wahab. Sit down. Let's have a talk." Umair sat next to him, and the two men began to discuss the subject that was on everyone's mind: the prisoners captured by Muhammad and his Sahaba, and the ransoms asked for them. They began to recall the chiefs of Quraysh who had fallen to Muslim swords and been buried in Al-Qalib. Safwan said, "By God, there is no point in being alive after them." "You're right," replied Umair. After a moment of thought, he confessed, "By the God of the Kaaba, were it not that I am in debt and have no money to discharge my debts, then were it not for my fear that my children would be deserted if I should die, I would have gone to Muhammad to kill him and stop his evil." Whispering, he continued, "The fact that my son, Wahab, is there makes my trip to Yathrib unsuspicious." Safwan saw the opportunity to take advantage of his vulnerability. He made Umair an offer he could not refuse. "I shall pay all your debts, no matter how large or small. Your children will be as my own as long as I shall live. I have enough wealth to guarantee them all a comfortable life." "All right, but you must keep this conversation a secret," Umair said, and Safwan agreed. Umair left the Kaaba with a quest for vengeance. He began preparing himself to accomplish the task he had taken on, sharpening his sword and smearing poison on its edge. His camel was prepared and brought to him. He then mounted the camel and rode to Yathrib. The trip took 6 or 7 days, and all the way there he wrestled with what he was about to do, but his resolve became stronger than ever. After a week's difficult journey, Umair reached the city and went straight to Masjid al-Nabawi, looking for Rasulullah sallallahu alaihi wasallam. As he approached the door of the masjid, his camel kneeled down and he stepped down from it. Umar ibn al-Khattab radiallahu anhu was sitting nearby with some Sahaba discussing the Battle of Badr, those they had captured and killed, and the heroic efforts of both Muhajirun and Ansar. They rejoiced the generosity of Allah, who granted them victory and defeated their enemies. Meanwhile, Umair had started walking towards the masjid, his hand on his sword. He suddenly caught Umar's attention, who was alarmed by the look in his eyes. "By Allah, this is the enemy of Allah, Umair ibn Wahab. By Allah, he won't come here except to do evil. He is the one who raised the mushrikun of Mecca against us. He spied on us for them before Badr." He alerted his companions, "Go to Rasulullah and guard him. Make sure that this wicked traitor doesn't touch him." He ran to Rasulullah and said, "O Rasulullah, Umair ibn Wahab, the enemy of Allah, is on his way here, and I believe he has come with ill intentions." Rasulullah sallallahu alaihi wasallam calmly replied, "Let him enter." So Umar went to Umair, grabbed him tightly by the shoulder belt that held his sword, and held him around the neck with it. He then brought him to Rasulullah. When Rasulullah saw him, he asked Umar to release him. Umar reluctantly did as he was asked, but he insisted on remaining close in case Umair tried anything. However, Rasulullah asked Umar to step back. He then motioned to his dubious guest, "Come closer, Umair." Umair radiallahu anhu came closer and announced, "Good morning to you." This was the Arab greeting, "Sabah al-Khair," in the Jahiliyyah. Rasulullah sallallahu alaihi wasallam said,
Allah has granted us a better greeting than yours, Umair. It is salam, which means peace, the greeting of the people of paradise. Rasulullah then asked, What have you come for, Umair? Umair replied, I have come about the prisoner in your custody, so do me that favor and let me take back my son. Why is that sword around your neck? Rasulullah asked. Umair shrugged angrily. Damn these swords, do they protect us on the day of Badr? Rasulullah continued, Tell me the truth, what did you come for? Only for the release of my son, said Umair, trying to sound as sincere as possible. Then Rasulullah said something that shocked Umair. The truth is that you sat with Safwan ibn Umayyah near the Hijr, remembering your dead friends buried at Al-Qalib. You told him, Were it not for my debts and my children, I would have gone to kill Muhammad. So Safwan promised to discharge your debts and to take care of your children if you would kill me. However, Allah will not let you accomplish your aim. Umair stood for a while, stupefied. How could he know of a conversation that no one else was witness to? Umair was convinced, finally, that such knowledge could only come from divine inspiration. Finally, he conceded, I bear witness that you are the messenger of Allah. We used to take your revelations for lies, but what happened between Safwan and me, nobody knew. I am sure only Allah has informed you about it. Thanks be to Allah, who brought me here on purpose to guide me to Islam. He then declared his shahada and became a Muslim. Rasulullah sallallahu alaihi wasallam told his sahaba to introduce Islam to their new Muslim brother, teach him the Quran, and set his prisoner free. There was no ransom taken from those who accepted Islam. The Muslims were very happy with Umair's entrance into Islam. Umar radiallahu anhu even said, I used to prefer anything to Umair, and now he's dearer to me than some of my own children.

0: Umayr radıyallahu anh stays in Medina. Umayr radıyallahu anh stayed in Medina for a long time after making shahada, purifying himself with the teachings of Islam and filling his heart with the light of the Quran. He spent the most wonderful days of his life in Medina. Meanwhile, Safwan, hopeful for his friend's successful return, kept saying to the people of the Quraysh, "Soon you will learn of great news that will make you forget about Badr." Safwan waited for a long time, gradually becoming more and more distressed. Anxious about what had happened to his friend, Safwan would ask every traveler about Umayr ibn Wahb, but nobody gave him a satisfactory answer. One day, a writer who knew what was going on in Medina came and told Safwan, "Umayr has become Muslim." The news struck Safwan like a thunderbolt. He had never imagined that Umayr would ever become a Muslim. Umayr had indeed become a devoted Muslim, learning the teachings of Islam and memorizing whatever he could from the Quran. One day, he went to Rasulullah and said, "O Rasulullah, I have passed a large part of my life attempting to extinguish the light of Allah and hurting those who followed Islam. Would you give me permission to go back to Mecca and invite the Quraysh to Allah and His Messenger?" Rasulullah sallallahu alaihi wasallam gave him permission, and soon Umayr left for Mecca. He went straight to Safwan ibn Umayyah's house and tried to invite him to join him. "Safwan, you are one of the masters of Mecca and one of the most intelligent of the Quraysh. Do you really think that worshipping stones and making sacrifices to them is a rational religion? As for myself, I declare that there is no God but Allah, and that Muhammad is a messenger of Allah." Thereafter, Safwan vowed never to speak to Umayr again or do anything for him. Although Umayr could not convince Safwan, he decided to focus his efforts on inviting other Meccans to Islam. Thanks to Allah, many people became Muslims through his hard work and determination. Safwan remained determined to bring down Rasulullah sallallahu alaihi wasallam. He raised money to fight the Muslims at Uhud, where he finally avenged his father's death by buying the Muslim prisoner Zayd al-Dathna and having him publicly killed. He even tried to fight the Muslims at the gates of Mecca on the day the city was reopened, only to run away with fear for his life. Umayr radiallahu anh eventually asked for amnesty for Safwan, and Rasulullah agreed. Umayr radiallahu anh then went in search of his friend and found him on the seacoast. He was about to throw himself into the sea when Umayr convinced him that he was free to return, and so Safwan reluctantly consented to come back. Upon his return, Rasulullah gave him 4 months to make up his mind about becoming a Muslim, and he eventually did. He certainly owed his life to the persistence of his good friend. May Allah subhanahu wa ta'ala reward Umayr radiallahu anh generously for his change of heart and helping others to change their hearts. May he enlighten his grave. Ameen.
1: That's it for Tell Me About Islam today. We look forward to you joining us again for the next program.

me about Islam. For those who want to learn about and practice Islam, the religion that fully encompasses human nature and the purpose of creation, the program Tell Me About Islam is about to begin.

Stories of the Sahaba, Volume 2, The First Ones. Umair ibn Wahab, radiallahu anhu. Umar ibn al-Khattab, radiallahu anhu, said, "Now, Umair is dearer to me than some of my own children." The Battle of Badr ended in a terrible defeat for the Quraysh. Those who could returned to Mecca in small groups to mourn their dead, shattered by what had happened. As the days passed, their sorrow turned to rage and vengeance. Umair ibn Wahab al-Jumahi, radiallahu anhu, returned safely to Mecca, but he left his son Wahab behind as a prisoner in the hands of the Muslims. Umair radiallahu anhu was afraid that the Muslims would torture him for what he had done. He had hurt Rasulullah and tortured his Sahaba during the long years before the Hijrah. He had no reason to believe that the Muslims would show mercy to his son. One morning, Umair went to make tawaf at the Holy House. He hoped to receive a divine sign of hope. While there, he saw his friend Safwan ibn Umayyah sitting near the place called Hijr Ismail. He went over to him and said, "Good morning, Master of Quraysh." Safwan replied, "Good morning, Abu Wahab. Sit down. Let's have a talk." Umair sat next to him, and the two men began to discuss the subject that was on everyone's mind, the prisoners captured by Muhammad and his Sahaba, and the ransoms asked for them. They began to recall the chiefs of Quraysh who had fallen to Muslim swords and been buried in Al-Qalib. Safwan said, "By God, there is no point in being alive after them." "You're right," replied Umair. After a moment of thought, he confessed, "By the God of the Kaaba, were it not that I am in debt and have no money to discharge my debts, then were it not for my fear that my children would be deserted if I should die, I would have gone to Muhammad to kill him and stop his evil." Whispering, he continued, "The fact that my son, Wahab, is there makes my trip to Yathrib unsuspicious." Safwan saw the opportunity to take advantage of his vulnerability. He made Umair an offer he could not refuse. "I shall pay all your debts, no matter how large or small. Your children will be as my own as long as I shall live. I have enough wealth to guarantee them all a comfortable life." "All right, but you must keep this conversation a secret," Umair said, and Safwan agreed. Umair left the Kaaba with a quest for vengeance. He began preparing himself to accomplish the task he had taken on, sharpening his sword and smearing poison on its edge. His camel was prepared and brought to him. He then mounted the camel and rode to Yathrib. The trip took 6 or 7 days, and all the way there he wrestled with what he was about to do, but his resolve became stronger than ever. After a week's difficult journey, Umair reached the city and went straight to Masjid al-Nabawi, looking for Rasulullah sallallahu alaihi wasallam. As he approached the door of the masjid, his camel kneeled down and he stepped down from it. Umar ibn al-Khattab radiallahu anhu was sitting nearby with some Sahaba discussing the Battle of Badr, those they had captured and killed, and the heroic efforts of both Muhajirun and Ansar. They rejoiced the generosity of Allah, who granted them victory and defeated their enemies. Meanwhile, Umair had started walking towards the masjid, his hand on his sword. He suddenly caught Umar's attention, who was alarmed by the look in his eyes. "By Allah, this is the enemy of Allah, Umair ibn Wahab. By Allah, he won't come here except to do evil. He is the one who raised the mushrikun of Mecca against us. He spied on us for them before Badr." He alerted his companions, "Go to Rasulullah and guard him. Make sure that this wicked traitor doesn't touch him." He ran to Rasulullah and said, "O Rasulullah, Umair ibn Wahab, the enemy of Allah, is on his way here, and I believe he has come with ill intentions." Rasulullah sallallahu alaihi wasallam calmly replied, "Let him enter." So Umar went to Umair, grabbed him tightly by the shoulder belt that held his sword, and held him around the neck with it. He then brought him to Rasulullah. When Rasulullah saw him, he asked Umar to release him. Umar reluctantly did as he was asked, but he insisted on remaining close in case Umair tried anything. However, Rasulullah asked Umar to step back. He then motioned to his dubious guest, "Come closer, Umair." Umair radiallahu anhu came closer and announced, "Good morning to you." This was the Arab greeting, "Sabah al-Khair," in the Jahiliyyah. Rasulullah sallallahu alaihi wasallam said,
Allah has granted us a better greeting than yours, Umair. It is salam, which means peace, the greeting of the people of paradise. Rasulullah then asked, What have you come for, Umair? Umair replied, I have come about the prisoner in your custody, so do me that favor and let me take back my son. Why is that sword around your neck? Rasulullah asked. Umair shrugged angrily. Damn these swords, do they protect us on the day of Badr? Rasulullah continued, Tell me the truth, what did you come for? Only for the release of my son, said Umair, trying to sound as sincere as possible. Then Rasulullah said something that shocked Umair. The truth is that you sat with Safwan ibn Umayyah near the Hijr, remembering your dead friends buried at Al-Qalib. You told him, Were it not for my debts and my children, I would have gone to kill Muhammad. So Safwan promised to discharge your debts and to take care of your children if you would kill me. However, Allah will not let you accomplish your aim. Umair stood for a while, stupefied. How could he know of a conversation that no one else was witness to? Umair was convinced, finally, that such knowledge could only come from divine inspiration. Finally, he conceded, I bear witness that you are the messenger of Allah. We used to take your revelations for lies, but what happened between Safwan and me, nobody knew. I am sure only Allah has informed you about it. Thanks be to Allah, who brought me here on purpose to guide me to Islam. He then declared his shahada and became a Muslim. Rasulullah sallallahu alaihi wasallam told his sahaba to introduce Islam to their new Muslim brother, teach him the Quran, and set his prisoner free. There was no ransom taken from those who accepted Islam. The Muslims were very happy with Umair's entrance into Islam. Umar radiallahu anhu even said,

0: friend's successful return kept saying to the people of the Quraysh, "Soon you will learn of great news that will make you forget about Badr." Safwan waited for a long time, gradually becoming more and more distressed. Anxious about what had happened to his friend, Safwan would ask every traveler about Umayr ibn Wahb, but nobody gave him a satisfactory answer. One day, a writer who knew what was going on in Medina came and told Safwan, "Umayr has become Muslim." The news struck Safwan like a thunderbolt. He had never imagined that Umayr would ever become a Muslim. Umayr had indeed become a devoted Muslim, learning the teachings of Islam and memorizing whatever he could from the Quran. One day, he went to Rasulullah and said, "O Rasulullah, I have passed a large part of my life attempting to extinguish the light of Allah and hurting those who followed Islam. Would you give me permission to go back to Mecca and invite the Quraysh to Allah and His Messenger?" Rasulullah sallallahu alaihi wasallam gave him permission, and soon Umayr left for Mecca. He went straight to Safwan ibn Umayyah's house and tried to invite him to join him. "Safwan, you are one of the masters of Mecca and one of the most intelligent of the Quraysh. Do you really think that worshipping stones and making sacrifices to them is a rational religion? As for myself, I declare that there is no God but Allah, and that Muhammad is a messenger of Allah." Thereafter, Safwan vowed never to speak to Umayr again or do anything for him. Although Umayr could not convince Safwan, he decided to focus his efforts on inviting other Meccans to Islam. Thanks to Allah, many people became Muslims through his hard work and determination. Safwan remained determined to bring down Rasulullah sallallahu alaihi wasallam. He raised money to fight the Muslims at Uhud, where he finally avenged his father's death by buying the Muslim prisoner Zayd al-Dathna and having him publicly killed. He even tried to fight the Muslims at the gates of Mecca on the day the city was reopened, only to run away with fear for his life. Umayr radiallahu anh eventually asked for amnesty for Safwan, and Rasulullah agreed. Umayr radiallahu anh then went in search of his friend and found him on the seacoast. He was about to throw himself into the sea when Umayr convinced him that he was free to return, and so Safwan reluctantly consented to come back. Upon his return, Rasulullah gave him 4 months to make up his mind about becoming a Muslim, and he eventually did. He certainly owed his life to the persistence of his good friend. May Allah subhanahu wa ta'ala reward Umayr radiallahu anh generously for his change of heart and helping others to change their hearts. May he enlighten his grave. Ameen.
1: That's it for Tell Me About Islam today. We look forward to you joining us again for the next program.